0: 18 home runs, 44 batted in. Swings and hits a pop-up on a breaking ball. It's right in front of the bag at second. Charging to make the grab is Colby Halter on the fringe of the infield grass. So I think that's the game plan, like I just described. Swinging early in the count here because after that 1-2-3 first, two pitches, two balls in play. One out, one runner on here to start the second. No score yet as Zach DiCenzo taps in for the first time. Right-hand batting right fielder, batting out of the six hole this evening. He watches on the first pitch. That's a slider in on the back foot. Call for ball one. Last time out for Mag Deach last week at home. He went six scoreless innings. There were some really good starting pitching appearances for Las Vegas in the series last week. The 1-0. That's another breaking ball, but this one crackles in for a strike. You had Mag Deach go six shutout innings on Wednesday in the start. That was the game that the Aviators won 1-0 on the walk-off home run in the bottom of the ninth by Brian Lavastida. 1-1 pitch. That's inside. Challenge, though, by Cole Kahn. Tap the top of the helmet twice just to make sure that Dylan Wilson saw him. Home plate umpire steps out to initiate the challenge, and on a second look, it was a strike. So both teams have overturned at least one call so far, and we're only in the bottom of the second. For Cole Kahn, he's a perfect 2-for-2. Of course, the series last week started on Tuesday with Jamie Arnold getting hit in the face by a 107-mile-an-hour comebacker. Here's a slider outside, two balls and two strikes. Then it went Mag Deach, and then on Thursday, Kane Morris went 6 1/3, giving up two runs on seven hits and a win. But the story of last week pitching was Mason Barnett's complete game on Saturday in a 3-2 Aviator victory. Just the third CG around the league this year. Mag Deach sets, the lefty deals, and the 2-2 fastball fouled straight back towards the first base dugout. DiCenzo on the year, hitting 230 with the Sugarland Space Cowboys. Playing in his 51st game in AAA this night. Yeah, four home runs, 16 batted in. Slightly open stance is Mag Deach on 2-2 delivers, and he backs him away on a fastball at 94, ball three. So with first base open and one out, Mag Deach, who takes a step off the back slope of the mound to collect himself, doesn't have to come right down the middle to DiCenzo. We'll see. He'll take the sign. He comes set at the belt. And here's the payoff delivery. DiCenzo swings, rips one in the air to deep right center. Racing back is Buelvas. Center fielder can't get it as it bounces on the base of the warning track. Rounding third, coming to the plate is Biggio. Throw to the dish by Halter. A little bit late, a little bit up the line, and Biggio scores standing. 1-0. Sugarland jumps out in front here in the second. Two doubles in the inning gets the scoring started. DiCenzo jumped all over that elevated changeup. A mistake pitch to be sure from Mag Deach on 3-2. DiCenzo's sixth double of the year. Scores his 17th run batted in. And that'll bring up Raynel Delgado from the left side. Shortstop Winkler in the back pocket of DiCenzo off second. The rest of the infield about halfway. Here's a swing and a little dribbler down the line at third. Magdich off the hill to field. He throws high. Meneses leaps and makes the catch, but he can't come down on the base. Davis Diaz was coming in from third on that swinging bunt. And Magdich, who falls off to the third base side as a lefty, went hustling towards the ball and picked it up, turned and threw to first in one motion. Good job by Meneses on that one. It'll be ruled an infield single for Delgado to put runners on the corners. And it brings up Jason Schiavone, spelled S-C-H-I-A-V-O-N-E. First appearance against the Aviators here in his first year in AAA. Takes a letter-high fastball. That's in for a strike from Ryan Mag Deach. Now, Schiavone hasn't necessarily turned in the best numbers in his four games so far with Sugarland, just one hit in 11 at-bats, but he was a world-beater in the lower levels of the minor leagues this year. Backs away from this running fastball and eclipses the inner corner at 93 for strike two. Schiavone, just 23 years old, originally from Baltimore. Astros' 11th round pick 2 years ago out of James Madison in the Sun Belt. Mag Deach takes the side, comes set with runners on the corners. Here's the 0-2. Fastball foul back off the hands by Schiavone. Now, the Astros have already given out their minor league awards internally for the year. And Jason Schiavone, the Astros Minor League Player of the Year. Standout season across three levels of the Astros system. Delgado off first, DeZenzo off third. Here's another 0-2. Breaking ball. Falls low. That's a ball. Just missed the bottom of the zone. Schiavone leads all Astros minor leaguers in total home runs and RBIs, 31 and 87 respectively. Leads all Astros minor leaguers in slugging percentage, total bases, and he's second in OPS. Before the 1-2, a snap throw to first. Back in there standing in safely is Delgado. Schiavone is one stolen base away from a 30-30 season. You combine his time between three levels in the Astros organization. That's outstanding. Magdeet trying for out number two. There goes the runner from first, and a 1-2 breaking ball rides high. Throw from Kahn on a bounce to second, and he's safe. Delgado steals his sixth base in seven tries at AAA. And DeZenzo, despite the fact he had a big lead and was looking to break on the throw from Kahn, stayed put at third. And so with one out, that puts two runners in scoring position. And that'll also bring the infield all the way in, all the way around for Las Vegas. 1-0 Space Cowboys in the second and threatening more. Magdeech comes set on 2-2. Here's the pitch. That's outside. Yeah, the count goes full. Again, Magdeech as control-oriented as it gets. Just six walks in 46-plus innings in AAA so far. Although he's in his second 3-2 count of the inning. Here's the pitch. And it's a slider in the dirt. Ball four. Good block by Cole Kahn to keep the runners at bay. But it does load up the bases as Schiavone takes first on the free pass. Crowd getting into it here on a Tuesday night in Sugar Land. They know the Space Cowboys still have some playoff chances left in them. Before Cesar Salazar can come into bat, here comes Aviators pitching coach Paul Abbott. He'll come out from the third base visiting side dugout here in Sugar Land to have a word with Ryan Magdeech. And when it comes to control, no one better in the A's organization in terms of minor leaguers. There's only been one appearance this year where Magdeech has issued multiple walks. He's pitched out of the bullpen a handful of times with lower-level organizations, but here in AAA, not only has he not pitched in relief, he has not issued multiple walks in an appearance for Las Vegas yet. He walked Schiavone here to load up the bases for Cesar Salazar, and with a 1-0 lead, it's a lefty-on-lefty battle. Bases full of Space Cowboys with one out. First pitch, swung on, bounce to first, backhanded by Meneses. First baseman throws to the plate for one. Kahn keeps it in the back pocket. He throws to third. He's got a runner and a rundown. Diaz tags him out. Delgado slipped coming around third, and it turns into a 3-2-5 inning-ending double play, limiting the damage in the top half of the second inning. Sugar Land gets on the board first, scoring a run on three hits with no errors, and they strand one runner on base. After two innings complete, Space Cowboys 1, Las Vegas nothing.
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0: Top of the third, Sugarland on top 1-0, trying to keep their playoff hopes alive. The Space Cowboys trail first place OKC in the second half by a 4-game difference coming into the final 6 games of the regular season. We'll have your Coast to Coast Fitness scoreboard in just a moment as Oklahoma City takes on El Paso in Texas. That game just now getting underway. The 7-8-9 batters to lead things off against Jason Alexander as Jared Dickey gets his first look at the former Aviator arm. Current Space Cowboys pitcher deals outside, and Dickey, the left-hand batter, the DH tonight, starts out ahead, 1 ball, no strikes. Dickey's average at 257, former Tennessee Volunteer with 6 homers and 53 driven in. Watching all the way, he takes a 91-mile-an-hour fastball for a strike, 1-1. Dickey definitely banged up at this time of year. It's been almost a week since we've seen him play the outfield in back-to-back games. Take outside here for a ball. He really struggled at the bat. Sometimes you can have that happen to you in a series like last week where he was just 1 out of 11 and did not take any walks. Here's the 2-1. And it's inside. Ball 3. The walks aren't always necessarily a symptom of how well you're seeing the ball, but it certainly can help. And Dickey typically a pretty patient bat. He's ahead 3-1 to lead off the inning with Davis Diaz on deck. Alexander brings one home from the full wide, then a fastball chopped foul to the pull side down to right field corner. Right past the rolled up tarpy on the first base dugout. And despite the fact it is muggy and it is now pretty overcast here as day fades tonight near Houston. Really Thursday, the only day this week to wrap up the regular season where any rain is in the forecast. 3 balls, 2 strikes to Jared Dickey, the number 7 batter for Las Vegas tonight. Alexander takes the sign. He'll wind. He'll deal. And the payoff pitch is outside, ball 4 on a heater. So Dickey, again, after not taking any walks last week, works a free pass in his first plate appearance this week. That's a big one because it puts the tying run on base for Davis Diaz. And really, one of the only reasons he is the tying run at first is because of the outstanding defensive play to wrap up the bottom of the second. Cesar Salazar hit a ground ball to the backhand side of the first baseman, Joey Meneses, as he started a 3-2-5 double play to get out of it. Right-hand batting third baseman, Davis Diaz, takes a strike on a fastball. It really only should have been the one out on the runner moving from third. That was DiCenzo who was put out 3-2, but Ray Delgado, who's at third base right now defensively, slipped. And the eagle-eyed Cole Kahn threw him out on the back pick behind him. A one cutter. That's on the outside corner. That's a strike at 85. So far for Jason Alexander. 23 pitches down. He needed just 15 to go 6 up and 6 down throughout the first 2 innings combined. Diaz steps back in, looking to work on his 250 batting average in AAA. Dickey off first. The 0-2 on the way to the dish, and it's fouled away. Slider outside, and Diaz barely got a piece. Just kind of flipped the hands at it and made contact. This one of only 3 games going on currently around the PCL. I mentioned OKC and El Paso just a couple of minutes from getting underway. And this is the only game with a run so far. Everyone else scoreless or hasn't begun. The 0-2 fastball swung on and missed. It's pushed by him at 91 for out number 1 here in the third. Diaz down swinging. 1 on, 1 down for Colby Halter at the bottom of the lineup. No score in Round Rock, further to the west part of the state. No score between the Rainiers and the Express. They're in the top of the first inning in Albuquerque. Isotopes and the Bees scoreless. So here's Colby Halter, who had 2 home runs last week. He swings at the first pitch and fouls it back. Strike 1. What's funny is that out of the 3 hits that he had in 15 ABs against the River Cats, 2 of them were home runs. Blasted one on Sunday to give him a go-ahead, difference-making runs, and he had one earlier in the week as well. Left-hand batter out of Florida. Swings here. It's one off the end of the bat, shallow in the air to right center. Biggio going back, right fielder DiCenzo comes in, and it plops between them for a one-out base hit. Halter with the first aviator hit of the night. Dickey moves up to second base on the little blooper and found some gap in the outfield. That's one of those ones, too, where you can just tell by the sound. He didn't hit it cleanly, but Halter's strong enough to muscle that thing into right center for a base hit. He represents the go-ahead run for Cole Kahn, who steps in for a second at bat. Switch hitting catcher, 0-for-1 with the ground out to short, starting off the ballgame. Alexander's first pitch out of the stretch, pulled foul down the first baseline. And Kahn upping his average to 314 and dropped down to 311 with the ground out in the first. But he's done so thanks in no small part to a 14-game hitting streak. Longest on the roster currently, and a 17-game on base streak. Same deal. 1-0 Sugarland here in the third. The 0-1 to Kahn. Change up low, and it evens up the count. The Parent Athletics deadlocked in a 1-1 tie in Tampa right now. Rays and A's, each with one run, four hits, and no errors. Rays coming to bat in the home half of the eighth right now. 1-1 to Kahn. He takes it low. Ball two. Other scores from around the show. Red Sox and Rangers tied scoreless in the second in Arlington. Brewers so far blanking the Pirates 5-0. Bottom of the sixth in Pittsburgh. Also in the bottom of the sixth in Cleveland. White Sox 6, Guardians 5. Here comes the 2-1 on the way to Cole Kahn. Alexander's fastball fouled straight back off the hands. Dodgers blanking the Reds right now. 4-0 in the top half of the eighth in Cincinnati. Phillies and the Nationals all tied at 3 coming out of the stretch break. Christopher Sanchez still in the game. Right-hander pitching in his 7th inning of work as we speak. Meanwhile, here in Sugarland, Dickey leads off 2nd. Halter takes a big lead off of 1st with nobody holding him as the trail runner. And with one out, the 2-2 to Kahn. Swung on, hit in the air, deep to right field. DiCenzo back, right fielder at the track. He runs out of room and it's gone! Cole Kahn! Leaves the yard. A three-run shot gives him his 4th home run at AAA this year. And it springboards Las Vegas to a 3-1 lead in the bottom of the 3rd. So a couple of streaks extended there by Kahn. Who got that cutter in on the hands and just turned and burned to right. He now has a hit in 15 straight games. And he's reached an 18 consecutively. He clears the bases on one swing, giving him 19 RBIs as an aviator. And Alexander on his 7th homer allowed, going after Devin Taylor next. Fires a fastball right down the chute. Call for strike one to the left-hand batting left fielder. Taylor hit a slow bounder right to the second baseman Biggio in the first in his only other at-bat. 4 hits in his last 20 ABs total. Alexander's next pitch on the way. He checks the swing on a changeup riding outside. That's called for a ball. Other big league scores. The Tigers 5-0 on top of the Blue Jays in the bottom of the 5th in Toronto. 3-2 Mets on top of the Orioles from Queens. That game going into the 6th. Meanwhile, the 1-1 to Taylor. A backdoor slider snaps in there for a called strike. Vicious pitch with a foot and a half of horizontal break for strike two. Alexander, a deep breath, the whine, the 1-2, and a changeup outside, but barely. Finishing up our coast-to-coast fitness scoreboard. Cubs on top of the Braves, 1-0 in the bottom of the 4th at Wrigley. From Minneapolis, Yankees 3, Twins 1 in the 3rd. Giants lead the Cardinals 7-1 in the 3rd as well, and the Astros on top of the Royals 1-0. Taylor sticks the bat out, swings and misses at an elevated fastball, and he's down on strikes for out number 2 in the 3rd. Both outs in the inning via the K. 3 total strikeouts for Alexander tonight. Gives him 64 at the AAA level. And with the bases empty and 2 down and what's now a 3-1 lead for Las Vegas, here comes Buelvas, who he struck out looking in the 1st. Alexander rocks and deals. And the 1st pitch swung on and pulled foul into the 3rd base dugout on one hop. Padres already on top of the Rockies 1-0. That game literally just started. Mariners and Angels, about an hour from getting underway. Same deal for the Marlins and the D-backs from Phoenix. Meanwhile, here's the 0-1 to Buelvas, a hanging slider that clips the outside at 76 for strike two. Alexander working fast, throwing a ton of strikes, and really just that one mistake pitch has been the difference in the game. Here's the 0-2. Swung on, sky high to right field. DiCenzo lost it in the lights. Right fielder can't find it. He comes running in now and settles underneath. He makes the catch on a knee. He took an adventurous route to get there, but all's well that ends well. The third draws to a close, but not before the Aviators strike in a major way. They played three runs on two hits, including a Cole Conn home run. Nobody left on base when the inning was all said and done. And after 2.5, Las Vegas 3, Sugar Land 1.
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0: 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Bryce Matthews leads things off here in the bottom of the third. Aviators on top 3-1 over the Space Cowboys. Ryan Magdich pitching with the lead for the first time tonight. Throws a first pitch slider in the dirt to the rehabbing big leaguer. Matthews lined out right to the chest of the second baseman, Colby Halter, in his first at-bat. Part of a 1-2-3, 12-pitch first for the left-hander out of Canada. The 1-0 swung on, skied straight back, and that'll go into the seats for strike two. Now, Bryce Matthews, former first-round pick out of Nebraska, but he's originally from Humble, Texas, on the northeast part of Houston, attended Atascocita High School and was a football and baseball standout. Magdich throws a rainmaker of a breaking ball that tumbles in through the top of the zone at 77. There's that not too often used curveball for strike two. Matthews was an all-state quarterback, and not just in any state. That's right, here in Texas. 1-2 to him. Swung on, sky, and out of play on the right field line. Matthews, one of the best athletes on any field he's ever stepped on. Between passing and rushing touchdowns, 54 total touchdowns accounted for in his senior year. He was off to Nebraska for baseball. The 1-2 from Magdich. That's down and in. Now, in the old days of college conferences, Magdich's Mizzou and Matthews' Nebraska would have been a Big Ten rivalry, or Big Ten, Big 12, rather, rivalry. But Mizzou now in the SEC, that'll always be weird to me. Left-hander sets a deep breath, and here's the 2-2. Matthews swings and gets a piece, knocks it out of the glove of Conn, and stays alive on a slider. Matthews, the last pick of the first round back in 2023. 28th pick overall by the Astros. Here comes the 2-2, and it's way outside on a fastball. Matthews, who's been up and down between AAA and the big leagues for parts of a couple of seasons now here on rehab. Pascanel Ferreras on deck here to start off the third. 3-2, third full count of the game against Ryan Magdich. And here's the payoff pitch to Matthews. Swing and a miss. He got him on the elevated fastball. Second strikeout of the game for Magdich is a big out number one in the third.
5: That's called winning a battle if you're a pitcher in that situation. Brings up Pascanal Ferreras as promised. He's 0-1 with a called strike 3 in the first inning. Remember, that was one of the overturned challenges by Kahn. Infield deep, outfield more or less straight up. As Ferreira swings and fouls one straight into the mitt. Strike one. Not only does Pascanal Ferreras have a really cool and really fitting baseball name, he's got a really cool backstory as well out of Western Carolina University. The 0-1 pitch, that's in, but called a strike. And Ferreras quickly behind, nothing and two. Final pick of the 2023 draft, Mr. Irrelevant, was Pascanal Ferreras. Western Carolina and the SoCon out of Cullowhee, North Carolina. The 0-2 to him, and it slips way high. Kahn able to spring up out of the squad and keep it in front. Ferreras trying to extend his hitting streak to 12 games. In his last 11, he's batted .348 with a .400 on-base percentage. Magdich sets, steals, and the 1-2 slider in the dirt. He held up on a check swing. They appeal down to first, and Elliot Melton, first base umpire, agrees. He signals safe. Ferreras, in his last 12 games, including tonight, has 2 home runs, 4 doubles, and 6 batted in. Not only that, but he's rocketed up the lineup, hitting second this evening. On 2-2, Magdich to the plate. And it swung on and popped up. A twisting fly ball to right field. There goes Rodriguez after it. Right fielder in fair territory. Makes the catch while his hat goes flying off in the process. A fly out to right. Puts out number 2 on the board here in the third. 3 runs on 2 hits for the Aviators. 1 run on 3 hits for the Space Cowboys. And Magdich will try to go 1-2-3 again against the top 3 hitters in the lineup. He was able to do so in the 1-2-3 first, and he's hoping he can do it again in the third. Standing in his way, Lucas Spence. Third baseman Diaz in front of the bag just in case with a lefty in the box. And the lefty Magdich deals a first-pitch fastball that's popped straight back into the screen. Foul ball, strike one to Spence, who grounded out to Winkler up the middle to retire the side in the first. Magdich, as durable as it gets, just about every time he goes out there, you expect at least 5 innings. Partially because of that last pitch. He throws a fastball over the outside that's called for a strike there. He's ahead nothing and two, so he tries to go 1-2-3 again. Magdich against the Space Cowboys in late August gave up 4 runs on 8 hits and 6 innings of work. And a pitch clock violation. Going to go against Magdich here. Spence was ready, but he wasn't. And after 2 pitches, it's a 1-ball, 2-strike count. Magdich takes the sign. He comes set. The 1-2, a check swing on a pitch in the dirt. He appealed to third. No swing, says Ty Krause. I mean, listen to the innings pitch in the last handful of appearances for Magdich as an Aviator. 6-4, 6-5, 3-6, 5-1/3, 5-2/3, dating all the way back to July. Need I say more? Here comes his 2-2 delivery, and Spence takes a slider down low from 0-2 to 3-2. Magdich, despite the fact he's only thrown 4 pitches in the at-bat, has another full count against him with Kevin Biggio watching in the on-deck circle. 3-1 Aviators in the third as Magdich tries to keep it there. Here comes his payoff delivery. Swung on, fouled in the air to the third baseline. That'll twist into the seats and extend the battle. Day fading tonight here in Southeast Texas, and the lights have turned on and taking full effect here on a Tuesday night. Magdich comes set on 3-2 again. Here's the kick and the pitch. Swung on, grounded to short, picked up on 3 hops by Jack Winkler. From deep in the hole, he fires a strike to first in time for out number 3. Spence 0-2 with a pair of ground outs to short. Ryan Magdich for the 1-2-3 inning in the third. Nothing going for the Space Cowboys, and with that, we've played 3, Las Vegas 3, Sugarland 1.
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5: Inning number four, Las Vegas on top of Sugar Land 3-1. Opening game of the six-game series has gone so far so good, thanks to a go-ahead home run, a three-run blast by Cole Kahn in the top of the third. Joey Meneses leads off against Jason Alexander here in the top of the fourth. Former Las Vegas arm spins a boomerang slider that comes in over the inside and rides in for a strike. Meneses, Rodriguez, Winkler, first three batters against Alexander here in the fourth. Infield playing Joey to pull. And the 0-1 out of the full windup is hit on the ground to second. Right up the middle is Kevin Biggio. He fields on two hops and throws to first. Meneses in a late season swoon. He's 0-2 tonight. And in his last 17 at-bats dating back to last week, he is 3 out of 17 with no extra base hits. One out, base is empty for Jonathan Rodriguez. And the pitch is a strike on a fastball over the outside half. Rodriguez with the ground out to second back in the second inning. And here comes the 0-1 from Alexander working quickly. It's a changeup. That's right down the middle. That's strike two. Rodriguez out of Puerto Rico, and has a lot of players around the big leagues wear number 21 for the great one. Plenty of trivia coming up. Fastball high, and it's 1-2. I love that they do Roberto Clemente Day. I am a little biased. My dad had announced for the Pirates. I lived there, went to high school there. As Rodriguez hits one on the ground, fouled on the third base side. On Roberto Clemente Day, which is celebrated annually on September 15th, coinciding with the start of National Hispanic Heritage Month, every Pirate wears number 21, but that's not it. There's a front door slider in there for a called strike three. A vicious hook sends Rodriguez down looking. Fourth strike out of the night for Alexander is the fourth straight Aviator batter set down. Here comes Jack Winkler with the bases empty and two outs. But not only do all the Pirates wear 21, every player around Major League Baseball wears a patch with number 21 on it. Winkler takes a ball inside on a fastball, lifting the hands, and it's 1-0. Those that would like to, that are from Puerto Rico, allowed to wear number 21. As Winkler hits a slow tapper to short, charging. Pereiras tries a bare hand, but he can't field it. It falls harmlessly into the infield grass, and Winkler safe at first. That'll put a two-out base runner on here for Jared Dickey. So again, the Pirates wearing 21 today. Players from Puerto Rico wearing 21, and the team's nominees for the Roberto Clemente Award. For the A's, that's Zach Geloff today. It's ruled an infield hit for Jack Winkler, so he's on first for Jared Dickey, who walked back in the third. He takes a strike on a 90-mile-an-hour fastball. Roberto Clemente Award. The day that the club nominees are announced for the annual award, recognizing players who combine elite play on the field with extraordinary community service and philanthropy. Dickey swings and misses at an elevated changeup. Alexander pulled the string on strike two. Of course, all that celebrating Clemente, who tragically died in a plane crash on New Year's Eve in 1972 while delivering emergency relief supplies to earthquake victims in Nicaragua. He's one of those guys where anything that needed to be done, if he had the way to do it, he would get it done. 0-2 to Jared Dickey with two outs and Winkler off first. Here's the kick and the pitch. It swung on, hit softly in the air to right field. That'll fall in front of DiCenzo for a base hit. Winkler around second, on his way to third. The throw on a bounce, not in time. He slides in feet first and safely. A two-base advancement on a two-out base hit from Jared Dickey. And back-to-back knocks with two outs on the board brings up Davis Diaz. Las Vegas on top, 3-1. You know, when it comes to Roberto Clemente, it would have been enough. His philanthropic efforts, both on and off the field, would have been enough to make him a Hall of Fame person. He's also a Hall of Fame player. Not only that, he's the only Hall of Fame player that had the mandatory five-year waiting period waived. He was elected posthumously in 1973. They wasted no time enshrining the great one in Cooperstown after he passed. So here's Diaz, who struck out swinging in the third on a fastball. And he takes a slider way outside for ball one here. Righty on righty, and it's 1-0. Davis Diaz hitting .246 as an Aviator so far. Two home runs, 12 batted in. One of those bombs was last week. And a 1-0 fastball. That's on the outside at 91 in there for strike one to Diaz. Diaz not only, or rather Clemente, not only put in the Hall of Fame in 1973, he was awarded a Congressional Gold Medal of Honor. One of many, many accolades he received after his death. Diaz swings, lines one to center. That'll drop for a base hit. Coming in to score from third is Jack Winkler on an RBI base hit from Davis Diaz. And that's now three consecutive two-out singles against Jason Alexander. And the Aviators add on in the fourth. 4-1 Las Vegas. And here comes Colby Halter to try and add on. Aviators with five hits already, three of them in the inning. One of them the Conn home run, and the other, Colby Halter, base hit in the third. Left-handed batter swings and hits one off the hands, high in the air down the first base side. Drifting into foul ground in front of the base goes Schiavone, and the first baseman makes a kneeling catch in the first base coaching box to retire the side. Las Vegas adds on to their advantage, scoring a run on three consecutive two-out base hits. There were no errors and two runners stranded on in the fourth. After 3.5 innings in Sugarland, it's the Aviators 4, the Space Cowboys 1.
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5: Las Vegas on top 4-1, adding on in the top of this inning with a two-out base hit from Davis Diaz. Here in the bottom of the fourth inning, Kevin Biggio leads off against Ryan Magdich. Big left-hander's 50th pitch of the game is swung on and hit in the air to deep right center. Jonathan Rodriguez moves over into the gap, and the right fielder out of Puerto Rico makes the catch. Very, very fitting, and I'm sure on purpose, that the native of Puerto Rico, Jonathan Rodriguez, playing right field, position occupied for so many years by Roberto Clemente, who we celebrate every September 15th across baseball. One out, base is empty for Colin Price, who popped out to second base. Right-hand batter, a big guy, but serving as the DH tonight at 6'4", 225. First pitch for Magdich. That's over the outside for a called strike. Starting to run through some of the fun facts and superlatives about the great one, Roberto Clemente. Time called here as Price steps out. Magdich back ahead of the, or on the hill ahead of the 0-1. Magdich on the way with the pitch. There's a swing and a miss. Strike two. We'll have our Ted Weins trivia question in a moment. Of course, we're going to theme it around Roberto Clemente. He's the youngest of seven children. Born on August the 18th, 1934 in Catalina, Puerto Rico. Played professionally in the Puerto Rican Baseball League for the Santurce Cangrejeros. Means the Crabbers in Espanol. Here comes the two-strike delivery from Ryan Magdich to Colin Price. And it's inside. Misses for a ball. And a lot of folks assume that because he played his entire career in the big league for the Pirates, that he was signed by them out of Puerto Rico. No, it was the Brooklyn Dodgers in 1952. Price takes another bouncing changeup, and the count goes full. Three balls and two strikes, and the base is empty. The Dodgers signed Clemente in 1952, and it was with their AAA team in Montreal where he was given a $10,000 bonus, but he was used as a bench player almost exclusively that year in AAA. Meanwhile, here comes the payoff pitch from Magdich, and the full count offering called. Strike three. Beautiful front door fastball on a sinker that got the edge. Third strikeout of the day for Magdich is his fifth consecutive batter retired, dating back to the second. 4-1 Las Vegas with two down and the bases empty here in the bottom of the fourth inning. Brings up Zach DiCenzo, who roped a double to the gap in right center field, driving in Kevin Biggio for the home side's only run so far. Magdich hoping for a measure of revenge here. Pitches out of the windup and gets DiCenzo to foul the first pitch away down the right field line. And I mentioned the $10,000 bonus for Clemente because back then MLB had a rule that stated any player given a bonus of more than $4,000 had to be on a big league roster for the entire first season or be eligible for the annual draft. Basically turned into the Rule 5 process because of that. DiCenzo backs away from a breaking ball down by the feet. Takes a bouncing changeup for ball one. Because Clemente was on the AAA team in Montreal all year long, he was eligible, and the Pirates took him first overall in what would become the Rule 5 draft. That was in 1954. On 1-1, DiCenzo takes high. A double for DiCenzo was his sixth. He's also driven in 17 runs now as the base cowboy. Outfield playing it relatively shallow, especially Buelvas in center. Taylor deep enough in left field. Breaking ball, yanked foul down the third base side on the ground. And the count goes all square. Two balls, two strikes with two outs to Zach DiCenzo. And of course, Roberto Clemente, known for his number 21, but it was not the only number he wore on a big league diamond. And our Ted Weins trivia question, he wore a different number, Clemente did, for his rookie year in 1954. What was that number? Our Ted Weins trivia question of the day. 2-2 breaking ball, swung on and missed. Pitch in the dirt, bounces away from Connie, makes the throw to first in foul territory. And that'll retire the side in a 1-2-3 fourth. Magdich has gone three up and three down in three of his four innings complete. And as we go to the fifth, it's Las Vegas on top, 4-1.
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5: Aviators, as we go to the top half of the fifth, Matt Nefford with you from Sugarland all week long. Is so far so good for the Aviators here in the final series of the regular season. Cole Kahn struts his way from the third base visiting side dugout to the left-hand batter's box. Switch hitting catcher batting from the left against right-hander Jason Alexander. 56 pitches, 40 of which have been for strikes. He's been charged for 4 runs against his former team as Kahn swings and laces the first one foul the other way to left. That's out of play for strike one. Kahn with the big-time go-ahead 3-run homer in the third inning. Deposited it onto the berm beyond the right field fence. There's a walkway that goes all the way around Constellation Field. That one right by the Bud Light Ice House beyond the bullpens. Grounded out to short in his other at-bat. And he takes a slider here for a strike. Back door and over the outside. Again, when Kahn homered in the third, he extended his hitting streak to 15 games, the longest on the team. He's got the infield shading him to pull from the left side. Meanwhile, the 0-2 is pulled, but it's right to the first baseman, Schiavone, on the ground. He'll make the pickup. He'll make the step on the base himself. Running down the line was Cole Kahn, but it'll be charged 3 unassisted. On a leadoff ground out. Kahn's 1-for-3, but that's a big one with the 3-run go-ahead blast. Brings up Devin Taylor, who's 0-for-2 thus far. 4 hits in his last 21 at-bats and 11 strikeouts, and that stretch as well for the former Indiana Hoosier. Alexander at a Long Beach State. First pitch swung on and missed. Taylor early on a changeup for strike one. Everybody on the Pirates wearing number 21 today, and the Brewers on top of Pittsburgh, 5-1 in Pittsburgh. There's a slider, there's a strike. And it's quickly 0-2 to Devin Taylor from the left side. Not only was Roberto Clemente a great player, a great humanitarian, a great philanthropist, that's a tongue twister. He was a soldier, enlisted in the U.S. Marine Corps Reserve in the late 50s. Taylor takes high, 1-2 the count. After the 1958 season, he spent 6 months on active duty in the training at Paris Island and Camp Lejeune in North Carolina. Served until 1964 in the reserves. There's a fastball high at 90, and it's 2-2. 62nd pitch of the night from Jason Alexander. Now here's one for you of the many, many Hall of Fames that Roberto Clemente is enshrined in. He was inducted into the Marine Corps Sports Hall of Fame in 2003. 2-2 to Taylor. Down and away. He held up on a bouncing changeup. And the count goes full. Taylor trying to find his footing, and you see that pretty often for guys when they come up to the AAA level for the first time, like Taylor. Here comes the 3-2 from Alexander, and it's fouled straight back. And going back to Roberto Clemente, you don't get a name like the Great One. You don't get a Hall of Fame enshrinement. You don't get an MVP, 15 All-Star appearances, 4 batting titles. without putting up great numbers. Here's another payoff pitch, and the 3-2 is low, ball four. Good job by Taylor to work along at bat that ended with him reaching. It's the second walk of the game for Jason Alexander, and just the third combined. How about this? Listen to the song they're playing for Brian Buelvas. Ah, the PA announcer getting into it, too. I like Semenya, but maybe not when you're trying to get up for an at-bat. One out, one on for Brian Buelvas, who's 0-2 thus far. First pitch from Alexander out of the stretch is a strike at the knees. Buelvas, in his two previous at-bats, ended the inning on both occasions. Struck out looking on a challenged ball in the first and flied out to right field to wrap up the run scoring third. Taylor with a short lead. And Alexander with a long pod. Now he kicks and deals, and the 0-1 swung on and missed. A violent hack by Buelvas left him on a knee when all was said and done. The count quickly nothing and two. The great one, Roberto Clemente, finished his career with 95 wins above replacement. Of course, that stat wasn't around when he played. Of course, more or less invented by Bill James in the 80s, but he was as good as it gets. Taylor fakes a break to second, but Buelvas swings and lifts one to left center field. Over into the gap goes Bryce Matthews, and the Houston native makes the catch on a full sprint for out number two. Taylor was about three-quarters of the way to the bag at second before turning and retreating. Buelvas just got underneath that low changeup on his shoot tops. 4-1 Aviators here in the top half of the fifth inning, just shy of the halfway point. And here comes AAA's RBI leader and Joey Meneses. 110 ribbies so far. Taylor with another short lead off first as Alexander kicks and deals. Joey takes a changeup that fades over the outside, called for strike one. Clemente finished his career with a .317 batting average, hit as high as .357 in his career in his MVP runner-up season in 1967. Meneses swings and hits one deep in the air down the right field line to Zenzo to the corner. Right fielder runs out of room, and it's foul. He had to go a long way, then slam on the brakes. It's very similar to Las Vegas ballpark in the corners here in Sugar Land. It was originally built as an independent league stadium for the Sugar Land Skeeters. Plenty of history there. I love looking into the history and telling the story of this ballpark and this franchise whenever we come out here. Really, really unique for an independent league team to not only be affiliated eventually, but to have the success they've had. Here's the 0-2 to Joey. Slider swung on and missed. Meneses down on strikes and a one-out walk stranded on for Las Vegas in the top of the fifth. With that, we've played half a ball game. With halfway to go, Las Vegas 4, Sugar Land 1 into the bottom of the fifth.
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5: 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Ryan Magdich take to a three-run lead back out for the fifth. So far, so good for the lefty out of Ontario. 60 pitches, 40 strikes. Pitch number 61 rides inside to Ray Delgado as he takes it for a ball. Delgado had a base hit in the second. He was put out around third base on a 3-2-5 inning-ending double play after he slipped. Diaz creeping in from third as the rest of the infield plays him to pull. And he swings and hits one on the ground to first. Backhanded by Joey Meneses. He throws behind Magdich and a last-second lunge in time. Great play there by Magdich on a ball right between Meneses

0: mile an hour sinker from Magdich. Give you one more second on our Ted Weins trivia question. What was the only other number that Roberto Clemente wore other than 21 in his big league career? Swing and a high drive deep to right field. Rodriguez looks up and it's gone. Schiavone's first triple A home run comes with one out here in the bottom of the fifth inning. And the Aviator lead is now 4-2. There's that power from Schiavone. He hadn't seen a lot of it at AAA yet. The Astros minor league player of the year homers. And the Space Cowboys with some life. They now trail by a pair as Cesar Salazar steps in. Salazar, left-hand batter. Hit the ground ball to first that started the double play to end the second. He swings here and pops one up behind the bag at third. Going back is Diaz. Coming in is Taylor. And that'll fall harmlessly on the warning track where grass meets dirt. And the ball boy will pick it up and throw it into the stands. 1-1 to Salazar. Meanwhile, checking in around the rest of the league. Oklahoma City entered today with a 4-game lead for the second half title. But they trail 4-0 at El Paso right now. I'll tell you what, those last place El Paso Chihuahuas are sure plucky. Worst record in the league. Worst record in the second half as well. And they're on top of the team in first right now in the second. Salazar takes outside. The count goes even at one. I mean, the Aviators are going for their 84th win of the year tonight. El Paso has won 58 games on the year in total. Here's the kick, the 1-1, and it's a front door slider that stays inside against Salazar. One game about an hour and a half from getting started, the only one yet to begin around the league. Reno at Sacramento to wrap up the regular season. Infield deep with one out and the base is empty, shaded to right. As Salazar hits one right to the first baseman, Manessis. He grabs, he sticks the right hand up to call off the pitcher, Magdich, and he'll win the foot race to the bag himself. So two ground outs to Manessis at first, sandwiched around a solo shot for Jason Schiavone thus far in the fifth. And the long ball has really been the only thing that's plagued Magdich at the AAA level so far. He's in his 50th inning of work, and he's given up 13 home runs. However, he is all over the strike zone and pitching well tonight. Third at bat for Bryce Matthews begins with the bases empty and two down in the fifth. 4-2 Las Vegas as he checks his swing on a first pitch fastball riding over the inside for a strike. And Matthews well known around these parts. He's wearing his one flap Astros helmet here on rehab. And he takes a backdoor curve for strike two here, 0-2. Now not only does he have the Sugarland single season stolen base record, 41 of them in 2025, he's got the franchise's all-time lead when they've been affiliated, starting in the 2021 campaign. Not that long of a history, but still a record holder. He's behind 0-2 as Magdich brings one home. And a breaking ball, chopped foul down the line at third. Good play there by Diaz to field it and play through it just in case. We'll get to try that one again as Matthews trudges back to the right-handed batter's box. For the Aviators in the sixth, they'll begin with Jonathan Rodriguez, followed by Jack Winkler and Jared Dickey, the 5, 6, and 7 spots in the order. Matthews leading off, a line out to second, and a strikeout so far tonight. Magdich trying to limit the damage here in the fifth. And here's the 0-2. Matthews swings and comes up empty on a curve by his feet, and that's out number three in a run-scoring fifth. One run, one hit, and nobody left on the Schiavone home run. Put Sugarland on the board, and after five innings complete, it's the Aviators four, the Space Cowboys two.
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2: Sixth inning, Las Vegas on top 4-2 in Sugar Land. Opening game of a six-game series to wrap up the regular season. Las Vegas hosting the PCL playoffs next week, September 22nd, 23rd, and if necessary, the 24th. Jason Alexander back out for the sixth. His 73rd pitch upcoming to Jonathan Rodriguez. He swings, hammers one deep in the air to left field. Matthews turns, left fielder looks up, and this one's way out of here. Oh, baby, what a poke. On Roberto Clemente Day, the native of Puerto Rico, Jonathan Rodriguez, leaves the yard. That was a no-doubt blast, and you really don't get very many of those in Sugarland. That one traveled 408 feet on a ball that left his bat at 106+. You talk about a no-doubter on a hanging slider. That's one right there. Rodriguez with his wife and young kids in the house. Knocks a solo shot to extend the lead to 5-2. That's a big-time bomb. Second of the night for Las Vegas. Brings up Jack Winkler, who's one out of two thus far. And the first pitch to him is a letter-high fastball for a strike. Was hoping that Rodriguez at bat extended a little bit longer because I'll give you the answer to our Ted Weins trivia question after this next pitch. The 0-1. Swing and a miss on a slider. Strike two. Well, in Roberto Clemente's rookie season back in 1955 with the Pirates, he wore a number different than the 21 he's known for. That number, lucky number 13. 0-2 to Winkler, bounced foul down the third base side. Only reason he wore number 13 was because Pirates center fielder Earl Smith wore number 21 until he parted ways with the teams that summer. So 1955 is when Clemente switched to number 21, a number that he would never surrender for the rest of his career. The 0-2 to Winkler. Fouled away down the right field line. Of course, you can look at all the numbers you want for Roberto Clemente. I think the single most tragic number in terms of the stats for Roberto Clemente was that he finished his career with exactly 3,000 hits. Another 0-2, and it's a slider off the outside. Last career hit and his last career at bat, a double off John Matlack of the Mets, September 30th, 1972. 1-2 pitch, up and away again, and the count goes even. And it's pretty tragic, too. The only reason Roberto Clemente was on his way to Nicaragua was not just because he heard of the earthquake and said, let's go. There was a lot more that went into it. 2-2 to Winkler's outside, and the count goes full with one, or no outs, and no on. Jared Dickey on deck. An earthquake absolutely ravaged Nicaragua in 1972. Clemente said, I'm going to go. As Winkler hits a bouncer to third, picked up right behind the base in fair territory by Ray Delgado. Throw to first on a bounce, and he's got him on a short hop backhand pick by Schiavone at the bag. Winkler grounds out 5-3, brings up Jared Dickey, who's singled and walked thus far. The only reason Clemente decided to accompany the shipment to Nicaragua is because he had learned that three previous shipments had been diverted by corrupt government officials in Nicaragua, and he said, I'm going to see this thing through myself. First pitch to Dickey, slider over the outside for a strike. The four-engine DC-7 that he had chartered for the plane on New Year's Eve had reportedly had a history of mechanical problems and was overloaded by over 2 tons. Dickey takes a strike on a fastball, and it's 0-2. The plane took off from Puerto Rico, and crashed tragically in the Atlantic Ocean almost immediately after takeoff. Four others outside of Clemente were killed in the wreckage. 0-2 to Dickey. A wave and a miss. Strike three on a changeup at his ankles. Alexander follows the leadoff home run with two straight putouts, and it brings up Davis Diaz. Las Vegas on top, 5-2. And in one of the saddest parts of the story is that every single current Pirate attended the memorial service for Roberto Clemente outside of one. The catcher and close personal friend of his, Manny Sanguian, wasn't there, but he had maybe the saddest reason of them all as Diaz takes a strike. It's because Manny, who is one of the guys that I got to know a little bit in my time with the Pirates, instead traveled to Puerto Rico to dive into the waters where Clemente's plane crashed to try to recover Clemente's body, which was never found. Diaz hits the 0-1 on a bouncer back up the middle, charging as the shortstop Ferreras. He throws off the back foot, and it's in time to first. And that's how the side is retired in a run scoring sixth. A leadoff home run by Jonathan Rodriguez extends the Aviator advantage. One run, one hit, nobody left on. After 5.5, Aviators 5, Sugarland 2.
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2: Las Vegas on top of Sugarland into the bottom half of inning number six. The lead added on to in the top half of the inning on a solo home run from Puerto Rico native Jonathan Rodriguez here on Roberto Clemente Day across Major League Baseball. Passing off, Ferreras leads off against Ryan Magdich to start off inning number six. And the first pitch from the lefty hit in the air to deep right field. Rodriguez on his fourth. Right fielder reaches up and he can't get it. It bounces off the base of the wall. Rounding first, zooming into second is Ferreras. Strong throw on one bounce of the bag is not in time. And Ferreras reaches safely on his 24th double of the year. What's interesting is that out of the five hits tonight for Sugarland, three doubles, a home run, and a single among them. And way more extra base hits than singles. And meanwhile, looking to the bullpens in right field, there's action for Sugarland. It's quiet for Vegas. Here comes Lucas Spence, who swings to the first pitch and bounces it to second. Picked up on two hops by Halter, who with his momentum going to first, underhands a flip to Meneses in time. An advancing ground out moves Ferreras from second to third. So now that kind of resets things if you're a batter in this situation. Stepping in is Kevin Biggio. And the approach here for any batter, runner on third, less than two outs, you just want to hit something in the air. Get it airborne, because if you hit it deep enough, it's a run one way or another. Base hits are great. Sack fly, some of the unsung heroes. First pitch to Biggio. A slider on the outside. A lefty-on-lefty matchup goes 0-1. And actually, just looking now, there is a right-hander up and throwing in the Aviator bullpen as well. Looks like Miguel Ulloa warming up for Sugarland. And Magdich is 0-1. That's a front-door slider, but it misses inside, at least initially. Cole Kahn wants to try a challenge. He's been 3 out of 3 thus far. On a second look, it did catch the top of the zone, and it is a strike. teams with their full allotment of two challenges remaining. And Las Vegas on top, 5-2 in the sixth. Magdich, in what could be his final inning of work, ready to go, and here's his 77th pitch of the night. 0-2, in on the ground at first, that's foul. Big bouncing ball, and the count remains 0-2. Biggio, the son of Hall of Famer Craig Biggio, who was his high school coach, is 1-2 tonight with a double and a fly out to right. Magdich will try another 0-2, and here it is. Breaking ball, waved on and missed. Biggio set down swinging for the second out of the sixth. It's now six Ks for Ryan Magdich tonight. Much more than he typically misses bats. And with a three-run lead, he's got a runner on third with two down for Colin Price. He struck out as many as seven with the Aviators. That was back on August 26th against the Space Cowboys. So here's Price, who's hitless so far. And the right-hand batting DH takes a curveball, tumbling through the top of the zone at 76 for a called strike one. It's been interesting and actually really good to see Magdich mix in that curveball a little bit more. Pitch that he threw 4% of the time coming into this start. He's thrown almost a quarter of the time tonight. There's a fastball that bats Price away on a ball. Now Cole Kahn wanted to challenge that one, but home plate umpire Dylan Wilson waved it off. Magdich pointing at the mound, or at the plate rather, saying, hey, he challenged. Home plate umpire Dylan Wilson says, nope, I waved it off. So the count goes 1-1. On a second look, it looks like it would have been a ball anyway. Same pitch, same spot, same call on 1-1, and the count goes to 2-2. Magdich tonight has thrown over half of his pitches as fastballs, and in fact, the next highest usage rate, that curveball this evening. With a runner on third and two down, he brings home the 2-1, and it's swung on and missed by Price on a hook, a slider that caught the outside anyway, but he obliged, swinging and missing. Deuces wild here in the sixth. 2-2. And Price calls time and steps out. 5 runs, 6 hits for the Aviators. 2 runs on 5 hits for Sugarland. No errors yet either way. Magdich sets. The big lefty fires. And a 2-2 pitch swung on. Popped up to right field. Playable for Jonathan Rodriguez. And he's under it. And he's got it. And that's a 4-6 drawn to a close with that out. No runs, one hit, no errors, and a man left. We've played 6 innings tonight at Sugarland. Las Vegas leads the Space Cowboys 5-2.
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2: Bat with a 5-2 lead over Sugar Land here in the opening game out of six. They'll send their 9-1-2 hitters to the plate against a new arm into the game. Dominican-born right-hander Alomber Santa, like Santa Claus, a 40-man roster member of the Astros, takes the hill after six innings of work for Jason Alexander, who's saddled with the loss if the score holds. Santa against Colby Halter to begin, and the Astros' number 17 prospect, according to MLB Pipeline, takes the mound against the left-hand batting second baseman, who's 1-2 so far. Santa, wearing number 49 out of the full windup, brings home the first pitch. Then Halter slaps foul the other way to left. That'll land amongst the fans on a foul ball for strike one. Santa, not the biggest guy at 6'1", 230. Signed as an undrafted minor league free agent internationally out of Azua in the Dominican Republic back in 2020. Made his big league debut in May. Next pitch to Halter. That's up and away, and the count goes 1-1. Final line for Sugarland starter Jason Alexander, making his 16th start, 17th appearance for Sugarland tonight. Allowed 5 runs on 6 hits over 6 innings of work. Alexander walked a pair, struck out 6 on 86 pitches, 63 for strikes. 1-1 to Halter. He swings and comes up empty. His elbow guard goes flying off as he was over the top of a slider for strike 2. Santa with Sugarland this year, 5-5 with a 5.27 ERA and 45 appearances. 42 2/3 innings, 44 Ks. He'll wind, he'll deal, and the 1-2. Swung on and missed. He challenged Halter with an elevated slider, and Colby couldn't catch up. He set down swinging, and he's now 1-3 tonight. That'll bring up Cole Codd, who works his way in from the left-hand batter's box. A switch hitter batting from the left again. And he'll be doing that a lot this week. Sugarland has exactly one left-handed pitcher on the entire roster. That's Josh Hendrickson, who's slated to start on Friday night. There's the first pitch to Kahn. There's ball one as it rides high. And Santa with strikeout number 45 in AAA this year. He's made 10 big league appearances as well, his first taste of the show. Long, deliberate windup, and the 1-0 pitch is at the letters for a strike to Kahn. His 3-run home run in the third inning put the Aviators on top. That's a lead they have since to relinquish. Other two at-bats have been a ground out to first and a ground out to short, sandwiched around the bomb. And here's the 1-1 slider, missing outside for ball two. For Santa in the major leagues this year, a 1.17 ERA in 15 in the third innings. He's behind 2-1 as he rocks and fires and misses away here for ball three. Just 2 walks issued by Jason Alexander, and as a right-hander continues to throw the bullpen for Las Vegas, we may have seen the end for Ryan Magdich after six innings of work. He walked just the one. 3-1 to Kahn. Outside, ball four on a 92-mile-an-hour fastball from Santa. So a strikeout followed by a walk, a very modern-day type of inning for the Aviators here to start off the seventh inning. You hear the 3 true results in a pitcher like Santa. Typically going to be one of those guys. Home run, strikeout, or a walk. Not a lot of balls in play otherwise. Santa's got a man on first with 1 out for Devin Taylor, who's hitless tonight. Did reach via a walk back in the fifth from Alexander. There goes Kahn on the first pitch. It swung on and fouled straight back from Taylor. Kahn had a good jump, and despite the fact he's got a run to first, he's almost in left field. Well, it's because his helmet went flying off on a head-first dive at the bag. He's got to go retrieve it. Just now getting inside the cut of the infield grass. You ask yourself, why does a guy go sliding in on a play like that? Doesn't he see that Taylor fouled it off? Well, there's a reason for it, and a kind of a timing mechanism for base runners. Meanwhile, here's the 0-1 from Santa, and Taylor takes it inside. Typically what you're taught at a younger level when you're stealing second base is you make your break, you take maybe three or four steps, you give a glance into the plate to see what's going on, and then you're full bore to the outside corner of the bag towards center field. Average lead for Kahn. No movement from the base runner, and a 1-1 slider misses low. Two balls and one strike to Devin Taylor. Santa pitched in the August 18th no-no for the Astros. Made his major league debut that night. Here's the 2-1. He rides it high. And after walking Kahn with one out, he's fallen behind Taylor here 3-1. And not only did Santa pitch in the no-hitter, he got the final six outs. Two perfect innings with a strikeout. And he got the former 51 Brandon Nimmo to swing and miss at the final out of the game. Before the 3-1, a throw to first sends Kahn scrambling back to the base head first and safely. Kahn's 5 out of 6 in stolen bases in AAA. Oliver Santa became just the second pitcher in Major League history to appear in a no-no in his MLB debut, and the first since 1892. With the runner in motion, the 3-1 pitch is a called strike. The throw to the bag beats him, and the tag applied by shortstop Pascal Ferreras. Kahn stealing 2-6 and a phenomenal throw by Cesar Salazar got him at the base. Kahn caught stealing for the second time in 7 tries. And Salazar guns him down. So now all of a sudden the bases are empty with 2 down. Las Vegas still leads 5-2. And here's the payoff pitch to Devin Taylor. And it's low, ball 4. Not only is it the second straight walk for Devin Taylor, it's the second straight walk issued by Alimber Santa. So here comes the center fielder, Brian Buelvas. And the right-hand batting outfielder, 0-3 thus far. Aviators with 5 runs on just 6 hits to this point. Santa's first pitch to the right-hand batter on the way. Breaking ball high. That misses for ball 1 at 83. Now Santa, decent enough numbers throughout the regular season for Sugarland. He was as good as it gets in the month of July. A 180 ERA. Buelvas swings, and it's one in the air to right center field. Over into the gap goes DiCenzo, right fielder under it, and he's got it for out number 2. Out number 3, begging your pardon, the Kahn stealing was out number 2. Aviators sent 4 men to the dish in the 7th. No runs, no hits, no errors, and a man left. We've reached the 7th inning stretch in Sugarland. After 6.5, Las Vegas 5, Sugarland 2.
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0: break in the bottom of the seventh inning. Las Vegas holds on to a 5-2 lead as Sugar Land gets sent to send the 6, 7, and 8 hitters in their lineup up. And on the mound for the Aviators, Nathan Detmer making his AAA debut after 6 solid innings of work from left-hander Ryan Magdich. Detmer, spelled with 2 T's, wearing number 18, fifth-round pick out of Texas A&M 3 summers ago. Big guy, 6'5", 240, the 24-year-old out of San Antonio, throws the first pitch of his AAA career to Zach DiCenzo, right down the middle on a sinker at 94. Detmer, pitching for his 4th different athletics affiliate this year. He's pitched for Stockton, he's pitched for Lansing, he's pitched for Midland, and now with Las Vegas. DiCenzo takes inside on a running fastball, and it's 1-1. DiCenzo had an RBI double in the second and then struck out in the 4th against Magdich. One of the 6 strikeouts for the Aviators starting pitcher. Detmer out of the full windup, rocks and deals, and a breaking ball fouled straight back on a slider. Magdich's final line, 6 innings, 5 runs, 2 runs, I should say. 6 innings, 2 runs, both earned. He gave up 5 hits and a walk, but struck out 6 on 83 pitches, 58 for strikes. The 1-2 to DiCenzo, taken for a called strike 3. That fastball fouled the outside at 96, and talk about a great debut already for Nathan Detmer. Strikes out DiCenzo and brings up Ray Delgado. Detmer with Midland had made 9 appearances, including 7 starts. Had been called up in late July and pitched there until now. Pitching in relief for just the 4th time this year. And gives up a foul ball chopped on the first base side. And Delgado behind nothing and 1. Overall, if you combine his numbers between Stockton, Lansing, and Midland, Detmer is 6-10 with an ERA of 4.97 in 25 appearances. Big righty's already thrown 116 innings on the year. And here comes the 0-1 on the way. That's outside. And much like Magdich in front of him, Detmer a control-oriented arm if nothing else. 110 strikeouts and just 33 walks. Out of the full wind, he deals on the 1-1. And Delgado takes a changeup outside. So again for Magdich for keeping score, 6 innings, 5 hits, 2 runs earned. He walked 1, he struck out 6, and he leaves in line for the win in a 5-2 ball game. Next one on the way from Detmer. Swing and a miss. A fastball at 90 running away from Raynel Delgado. He's 1 out of 2 with a single and a ground out to first. Las Vegas watches him call time. I was going to say the Aviators keeping an eye on that game in El Paso between the Chihuahuas and the Comets. 4-1. El Paso on top in the top of the 5th inning. 2-2 breaking balls high, and the count goes full to Raynel Delgado. Originally from Cuba, but his mom, who is a doctor, was granted access to leave the country when he was 7. He grew up in Miami. Here's the 3-2. And the payoff pitch hit in the air to left field. Taylor ranging back. Left fielder turns, flips the hips towards home plate, and makes the catch backpedaling just a couple of steps in front of the warning track and left. So far, so good. 2 up and 2 down in his AAA debut for Nathan Detmer, D-E-T-T-M-E-R. And it brings up Jason Schiavone, who has not been retired yet in his first ever game against the Aviators. Schiavone has walked and homered thus far. One of the 2 runs across for the home side. First pitch from Detmer. Backs him away at 93. That sinker runs in on the hands for ball 1. Detmer added because there were a handful of roster moves involving Aviators' arms today, especially in the bullpen. 1-0 fastball inside for ball 2. Righty on righty showdown here in the bottom of the 7th. Joe Rock and Drew Rahm recalled from AAA Vegas to the big leagues. A's put Gage Jump on the 15-day IL, retroactive to Sunday with a shoulder impingement earlier this afternoon. 2-0 pitch, pull down the third base side, backhanded fair by Davis Diaz, throw to first, on a bounce, he got him! What a play by Diaz, as long a throw as there is in the infield, and a good job by Meneses on the back end. Nathan Detmer goes 1-2-3 in his first AAA inning, and after 7 complete, Aviators 5, Space Cowboys 2.
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0: Getting into the late stages here, top of the eighth inning, Las Vegas on top 5-2. Alex Santos takes over on the mound for Sugarland against the middle third of the Aviators lineup. Santos, a big right-hander with the old-school look. He's got the pants pulled up high, showing off the stirrups. He's got black stirrups with the white sanitary socks underneath it, and the whites of the ankles coming up just above the tongue of his cleats. Love the old-school look, although Santos, all of 24 years old, out of the Bronx in New York. 6'4", 210-pounder against Joey Meneses out of Mexico. Santos comes in after an inning of work from Aliber Santa, ending scoreless. First pitch fastball fouled straight back. Nothing and one to Joey. Ground outs to second and third with a strikeout as well. He's 0-for-3 in this one. Ever so slightly open stance with his heel held off the ground as Santos, with an overhand delivery, bounces one in. 2-0 to Meneses. Final line for Santa in a scoreless inning of work in the seventh. No runs, no hits. He walked two and struck out one. 17 pitches, 7 strikes. 1-1 to Meneses in the dirt and way outside. Takes a skip in the left-hand batter's box. Santos wearing number 11. The bespectacled right-hander with the glasses on. Takes the sign, deals on 2-1. Bespectacled right-hander with the glasses on. Takes the sign, deals on 2-1. Meneses swings and pops one up foul into the bleacher seats down the line and right. 2 balls and 2 strikes, the count to Meneses, leading things off here in the top half of the eighth inning. Alex Santos making his ninth appearance for the Space Cowboys. And his 2-2 pitch is outside. Another sweeping slider at 81. Full count to Meneses with Jonathan Rodriguez on deck. Jack Winkler starts out the eighth in the hole. Here's the wind and the payoff delivery. Outside, ball 4 on another slider. They say you should throw 3-1, which you would likely throw on 3-2. Santos does just that, missing on both occasions outside with the breaking pitch. So after Alexander walked 2 6 innings, between Santa and Santos, that's now 3 walks in the last 4 batters. Leadoff walk for Jonathan Rodriguez, who homered his last time up. And the first pitch to him here in the dirt. And that was not just any home run on the leadoff shot to begin the sixth inning. That was a bomb. After that first pitch, Salazar goes out to have a word with Santos. After struggling against Meneses, he was nowhere close on that fastball low. Rodriguez with the homer in the sixth, his fourth as an Aviator. Just his second hit in his last 16 at-bats. Salazar charged for a mound visit. First one of the night used by the Space Cowboys. Aviators on top 5-2 here in the eighth inning. Schiavone holds on at first. A big gap on the right side of the infield with Biggio moved up the middle at second. Here's the 1-0 out of the stretch. Rodriguez swings, hits a roller up the middle that sneaks through for a base hit. Past the diving second baseman Biggio into center field. And Meneses advances up 90 feet on the little roller for Rodriguez. Fastball that got in on the hands, and he just kind of pushed it back up the middle. So in his last two at-bats, Rodriguez has hit a ball 410 feet in the air. That one bounced just past the mound and out into center field. Two on, nobody out for Jack Winkler, who's 1-for-3. And the first pitch to him, a cutter that misses inside. And Santos has been outstanding at the AAA level this year, his first foray at the level. In 8 appearances, he's given up 1 earned run on 10 hits. And Rodriguez roller, just the 11th against him. Flips a slider high, but in there for a strike. And Winkler evens up the count at 1. In 10 innings at AAA, 16 strikeouts and 5 walks, just 2 hits allowed against Alex Santos II. Swing and a miss. Winkler down 1-2 on the fastball blown by him. One note as well about Santos is

0: in 8 appearances. The Space Cowboys are 1-7. Not necessarily his fault, but an interesting tell. 1-2 to Winkler's in the dirt. Good block by Salazar to keep the runners at bay. You know, a lot of times it's not the pitcher's fault, especially as a reliever, that he's the team is 1-7 in his appearances. A lot of times bullpens have guys that they don't throw in those high leverage spots. This one, yeah, we'll call it medium leverage. The Aviators on top 5-2. There's a slider in on the hands. It's called a ball, but it's challenged by Cesar Salazar. You could tell there was a moment where he thought about it. And on a second look, he's glad he did. It's strike three. That ball barely clipped the upper inner part of the zone, just barely nicking the edge. And Winkler's down looking. First strikeout for Santos is out number one in the eighth inning. And with the two slowest base runners on the roster on, in Meneses and Rodriguez, double play ball very much active if Jared Dickey can't get some lift underneath it. Santos takes the sign with one out. And here comes the first pitch to the Tennessee native. Dickey swings over top of a cutter, and he's behind nothing in one. And Santos likely excited to get out of Corpus Christi. Nothing against the town on the coast, but he had pitched the entirety of the 2024 and 2025 seasons there in a couple of injury-riddled campaigns. The 0-1 to Dickey. Swung on, hit in the air to shallow right center. Coming in is Lucas Spence, and the center fielder's got it, with both runners tagging up but not advancing. So a lazy fly ball for Dickey moves him to 1-for-3 with a walk. And it keeps Meneses on second and Rodriguez on first for Davis Diaz here in the eighth. No action in the Las Vegas bullpen behind Nathan Detmer. And they haven't needed it because in his first inning at AAA, he threw 13 pitches and went 1-2-3. He's good to go. So here's Santos against Davis Diaz in from the right. First pitch out of the stretch is a slider way outside for a ball. And I mentioned that Santos had pitched in 8 games. The Space Cowboys were 1-7. He didn't give up an earned run in 7 of those 8 appearances. So again, not his fault that the team has that record in his outings. 1-0 to Diaz. Fastball on the outside. 94 for strike one. Santos made his first AAA action in August. He was the July pitcher of the month for the Astros. Throws a fastball. Diaz tries to hold up on a check swing, but he can't. Rung up at home plate by the crew chief, Dylan Wilson. And it goes 1-2 to the third baseman. Diaz had an RBI single in the fourth. At that point, it was a 4-1 game. It's now 5-2 here in the top half of the eighth. Two on, two down. He taps back in ahead of the 1-2. And Alex Santos deals. That's outside, a bouncing fastball at 95, blocked by Salazar behind the left-handed batter's box. Santos, a second-round pick back in 2020 out of high school in the Bronx. Looking for his first major league action, likely next year. Two on, two down. The 2-2 to Diaz on the way. He swings and gets a piece, just able to nick that slider straight back to the screen. Man, that was as late and as defensive a swing as we've seen from Diaz in his time in AAA. Literally picked it out of the glove of Salazar about as far back as he could be without garnering catcher's interference. So the count remains 2-2. Meneses leads off first, off second, I should say. Rodriguez off first behind him. The kick, the pitch, and Diaz stings one straight back to the screen. So that's another slider by Santos on 2-2. And in fact, that's 3 consecutive sliders, all fouled off by Diaz. Let's see if he tries to challenge him with a fastball. Halter on deck as Santos sets and delivers. It is a fastball, and it is strike 3 called at 96. He brought out his paintbrush and painted that outside corner for the final out of a scoreless eighth inning. No runs, 1 hit, 1 walk, no errors, and 2 runners stranded on base for the Aviators. After 7.5 innings in Sugar Land, it's Las Vegas 5, Sugar Land 2.
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1: Nathan Detmer back out for a second inning of work as we go to the bottom of the eighth inning. Time running out for Sugarland with just six outs left to give. Detmer was perfect in his first inning in AAA back in the seventh. Then he starts off the eighth against the left-hand batting catcher Cesar Salazar, who takes a strike on an elevated cutter at 92. Salazar hitless so far. He did reach on a fielder's choice back in the second. And he grounded out to first in the fifth. Checks the swing on a pitch running inside. And it's called a ball. No appeal on the check swing. In fact, both of the balls put in play by Salazar thus far tonight have been to Joey Meneses at first base, and both of them to the backhand side at that. He swings and goes the other way with this one to left center field. Taylor's got a read on it, and the left fielder runs back, stops, and reaches up. Makes the catch, and that's out number one in the eighth. Four up, four down. So far, so good for Detmer at the AAA level. And now it's at bat number four for Bryce Matthews. So far in the rehab assignment, Matthews hitless. He is 0 for 15 coming back from a left knee sprain. Takes a front door cutter in for a strike, 91 on the gun. And it's nothing and one to Matthews. He's lined out to second and struck out twice. Out of the wind, Detmer's 0-1. Swung on, popped up straight back. Kahn gives it a look, ditching the mask in the process, but then will land behind the first base dugout in the seats as a souvenir for strike two. Five, two, Las Vegas with the bases empty and one out in the eighth. And here's the 0-2 on the way from Detmer to Matthews. Swing and a miss. He got him on the fastball. 97 painted on the outside. Third consecutive strikeout for Bryce Matthews is the second K in AAA for Nathan Detmer. He's gone five up and five down in a perfect inning in two-thirds. And here comes Pascanal Ferreras, who's doubled, flied out to right. And struck out looking. All three of those at-bats against the starter, Mag Deach. Big leg kick and a ground ball hits a third. Picked up on two hops over the left shoulder by Davis Diaz. And a long throw across the diamond in time. Great stretch by Joey Meneses on the receiving end. Retires the side in 1-2-3 fashion. Another perfect inning for Detmer. Six up, six down on 20 pitches. Wham, bam, thank you, ma'am. And after eight innings complete, Las Vegas 5, Sugar Land 2.

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2: Ninth inning, and it's a new arm out on the mound for Sugarland. Big right-hander out of Tulsa, Nick Swanson, takes the hill. 6'2", 180-pound, 27-year-old, becomes the fourth different pitcher used by Sugarland manager Mickey Story here in the game. 5-2 Las Vegas on top as Nick Swanson takes over for Alex Santos. Santos, a scoreless inning of work in this eighth. One hit, but no runs against him in his lone inning of work. He walked one. He struck out two. Santos fired 22 pitches in the outing. So here's Swanson pitching for the fifth time in AAA. Leading things off against him, it's Colby Halter. And the left-hand batting second baseman takes a strike on a backdoor slider. Halter thus far has singled, flied out to first, and struck out swinging in the seventh. Santa got him swinging. Alexander, the pitcher in the first two at-bats. He squares to bunt and pulls it back on a fastball that misses low. 1-1 to Halter. So far for Swanson, no decisions either way with Sugarland. A 2.84 ERA in his 6 1/3 innings of work. He's dealt with some walks. As Halter squares to bunt, he gets one down. A two-hopper back to the mound. The throw to first a little bit high, but Schiavone, using every inch of his 6'4" frame to stretch upwards for the out. So scoring 1-3 on the bunt attempt for out number one here in the ninth. And that'll bring up Cole Kahn, another at bat from the left side for the switch hitter. Mention the walks for Nick Swanson. 7 walks and 7 strikeouts in less than 7 innings at the AAA level. He struck out 86 in 71 frames in AA this year. Breaking ball low, and Kahn starts out ahead, 1 ball, no strikes. He's homered, grounded out twice, and walked in his 4 plate appearances thus far. Third baseman Delgado way off the bag and maybe shading just behind the baseline with Ferraris pushed up the middle at short. Another slider from Swanson, and it's in for a strike. 1 ball, 1 strike, the count. Swanson promoted on September the 1st, his first time ever above AA. 1-1 pitch, that's right down the middle for a called strike. Swanson, a 16th round selection back in 2021 from Northeastern State College in Oklahoma. One of those JUCO pitchers that has a lot of success in the minor leagues, trying to get up to the bigs. Fitting, though, he's wearing number 21 here on Roberto Clemente Day. 1-2 breaking ball, high and outside. 2-2 the count. Kahn's reached base in 18 consecutive games. He's got at least one hit in 15 in a row now. Out of the stretch, the 2-2 rides high, and he's got himself a full count here with one out and the bases empty in the top half of the ninth. Out of players currently in the Pacific Coast League, no one has a longer active hitting streak than Cole Kahn's 15 games. Here comes the payoff, and he swings through a slider for strike three. Nothing going for Kahn against Swanson there. He set him down on a breaking pitch for strike three. And that's now 5 straight batters retired between Santos and Swanson following the Rodriguez base hit in the eighth. 5-2 Aviators. It's been that way since the John Rod home run in the sixth. And it's Devin Taylor's turn to bat for a fifth time. 0-2 with a pair of walks. Overhand curve, that finds the outside at 77, rung up for strike one to Taylor. Swanson at the AA level this year turned in a 4.94 ERA in 36 relief outings. There's another curveball, another strike as it's over the outside. Despite the fact that he was 3-8 over 71 innings, he limited opponent batters to 2.19 on the average. He kicks, he deals, and the 0-2 swung on and missed. Taylor nowhere close on the slider, and Swanson able to retire the side on just 11 pitches in 1-2-3 fashion in the ninth. Nothing going for the Aviators in their final ups. They hope they've done enough. We go to the bottom of the ninth inning next with the Aviators on top of the Space Cowboys 5-2.
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2: It all comes down to this. Bottom of the ninth inning, Las Vegas on top of Sugar Land 5-2, and summoned to the mound in a save situation is Taylor Rashi, the right-hander out of UC Irvine. Lucas Spence, followed by Kevin Biggio and Colin Price. The first three up against the 6'4", 220-pound right-hander, the 30-year-old trying to slam the door and give the Aviators win number one of this six-game series. Las Vegas also gunning for their sixth consecutive win after back-to-back shutout losses last Sunday and last Tuesday. So here we go, Rashi up against Spence. Left-hand batting center fielder is hitless. He's grounded out twice to short, once to second. 0-for-3 in this one. Rashi from the first base side of the rubber. Gives up a high pop-up, foul ground down the third base side. Drifting into foul territory goes Davis Diaz in the third base coaching box. He'll make the grab right behind Sugarland manager Mickey Story, who was looking at the ground the whole time. He knew that result more than likely going to be a pop-out to third. So one pitch and one out. As good as it gets to start off the appearance for Lucas Spence, or rather for Taylor Rashi, I should say. Rashi pitching for the eighth time for Las Vegas, looking for his first save in his second op. Here comes Kevin Biggio, another left-handed batter as he takes high. And Rashi's going to work with fastball slider changeup. He's not going to light up any radar guns. That last one at 87. But he works quickly, he throws strikes, and here's the 1-0. Overhand breaking ball. That's in there for a strike at 73. Biggio doubled and scored in the second inning. Since then, he's been held off the bases. Fly out to right to lead off the fourth. A strikeout against Magdich in the sixth. Rashi bounces a split change, and the count goes 2-1. Rashi's been all over the place this year. He's pitched in the Athletics, Diamondbacks, and Twins organizations. Infield playing Biggio to pull, and he goes the other way with this one. A high drive down the left field line. Taylor on his horse. He runs out of room as it bounces foul into the retaining wall. He flips it over the padding and into the bleacher seats. And the count goes 2-2. Rashi, the third arm tonight used by Fran Reardon. Ryan Magdich went the first six. He's in line for the win. Nathan Detmer then went six up, six down. Two perfect innings on just 20 pitches in his AAA debut. Before giving way to Rashi. He takes the sign and deals. And the 2-2 tips straight back on a foul ball to the netting. What's interesting about the way that this ballpark is constructed, again, it was originally built as an independent league stadium, so it's a little small for AAA, but the amenities are otherwise adequate at the worst. It's a very low press box.

0: 2026 season. Standing in their way, however, is going to be the right-hand batting DH, Colin Price, who's trying to reach base for the first time tonight. 5-2 Aviators with two outs in the bottom of the ninth. And with the bases empty, Price swings, and it's a first-pitch foul ball into the seats and right. All three of his prior at-bats against Ryan Magdich. Facing the southpaw, he popped out to second, struck out looking, and flied out to right. 0-1. That's in there for a strike at 89 over the outside half. 0-2, the count to Colin Price here in the bottom of the ninth. If he reaches, it would be Zach DiCenzo next. Rashi with a deliberate pause. He shakes off a sign, takes one, and deals the 0-2. Curveball down the middle, called for strike three, and that will do it. The Aviators win their sixth consecutive game, upending the Sugarland Space Cowboys by a 5-2 score in the opening game of the six-game series to wrap up the regular season. Las Vegas holds on. I'll be back with your totals after this.
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0: Las Vegas wins 5-2, improving their overall record to 84-59. They are 40-30 in the second half after winning half number one for the second straight year. And Sugarland drops to 72-72, dead even at 500 on the year. They are also 40-30 in the second half. For the Aviators in the win, they score 5 runs on 7 hits. No errors either way in this one, while Las Vegas left 6 runners on base. Sugarland, 2 runs, 5 hits, no errors, stranding 3. Ryan Magdich with win number 2 at the AAA level. He goes to 2-2 with Taylor Rashi earning his first save in his second try. Former Aviator Jason Alexander takes the loss. He goes to 4-7 on the 2026 campaign. We play tonight's series opener in 2 hours and 13 minutes in front of an announced crowd of 2,925. And Las Vegas wins it 5-2, their 6th consecutive win. And they're trying to go into the PCL playoffs with some momentum. They're doing just that so far. Coming up on the With Love Always post-game show, I'll break this one down in a little bit more detail, tell you about the hitting, and more importantly, the pitching that led to the Aviators' win tonight. I'll have your coast-to-coast fitness scoreboard as well, and we'll set you up for tomorrow in Game 2 on a Wednesday night in Sugarland. Game 1, so far so good. Las Vegas 5, Sugarland 2. I'll be back with your post-game show next.
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5: Matt Neffert back here from Sugarland, Texas. Welcoming you back for the With Love Always postgame show. Las Vegas 5-2 winners in the series opener. You always want to have some momentum, not only in a series, but going into one. The Las Vegas winners of 5 in their last 6 had the momentum. Sugarland lost 5 out of their last 6 coming in, and that momentum continued for the home side. Ryan Magdich and Jason Alexander is a starting pitching matchup, will likely tell you that both of them will probably get through 5. That's basically all that both of those guys have done in AAA this year. And that was the case. In fact, both of them went 6, although Jason Alexander with the loss, Ryan Magdich with the win. The first damage of the game was done by the Sugarland Space Cowboys after both starters went 1-2-3 in the first. Kevin Biggio led off the second with a two-bagger against Ryan Magdich. Then two hitters later, he was plated on a Zach DiCenzo RBI double, making it 1-0 after two innings complete. That's a lead that wouldn't last long because in the top half of inning number 3, Jarrett Dickey worked a leadoff walk. Then Davis Diaz struck out before Colby Halter punched a base hit. That set up Cole Kahn with one out and two runners on base, and Kahn roped a home run to the berm beyond the outfield, bullpens, in right field. A three-run shot, his fourth with the Aviators, not only gave them a 3-1 lead, it extended his hitting streak to 15 and the on-base streak to 18. 15-game hitting streak, the longest active of any player currently in the Pacific Coast League. Las Vegas would add on in the fourth. With two outs and the bases empty, Jack Winkler, Jarrett Dickey, and Davis Diaz went back-to-back-to-back with little bloop base hits, none of them particularly hard hit. A Winkler single. He moved to third on the Dickey base hit. Then Davis Diaz scored Jack Winkler from third on a base knock, making it 4-1. Then in the fifth, Sugarland would score their only other run of the game on a Jason Schiavone home run the other way. Schiavone's first home run in AAA was his 32nd of the year between three levels in the Astros organization. After Ryan Magdich went 6 innings giving up 2 runs on 5 hits, the Space Cowboys did not put a runner on base after a leadoff double in the 6th from Pascanel Ferreras. Their final 12 batters were set down in order, including 6 up, 6 down between the 7th and the 8th for Nathan Detmer in his AAA debut. Taylor Rashi picked up where he left off in the 9th, slamming the door shut in a 1-2-3 inning, leaving no doubt he struck out Colin Price on a beautiful curveball right down the middle, a poetic ending to a 5-2 win. The only other offense for the Aviators in the win was a Jonathan Rodriguez solo shot to lead off the 6th, a no-doubt bomb to deep left field, a 410-foot blast on Roberto Clemente Day for the native of Puerto Rico in Jonathan Rodriguez, who finished 2-for-4. Jason Alexander, 5 runs on 6 hits over 6 innings. Santa, Santos, and Swanson went 3 scoreless innings to retire the side in the final 3 innings, but it was too little, too late, and the Aviators with a 5-2 win with their 6th consecutive victory moved to 1-0 against Sugarland this week. Coming up on the With Love Always postgame show, we'll check in around the world of baseball on the Coast to Coast Fitness scoreboard right after this.
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5: Rolling along here on the With Love Always post-game show. Aviators 5-2 winners in the opening game of 6 in Sugarland, wrapping up the regular season in Las Vegas. Moving towards the playoffs has as much momentum as any team in the Pacific Coast League. Checking in around the world of baseball on our coast-to-coast fitness scoreboard, the Parent Athletics walked off in Tampa tonight. Junior Caminero with his solo home run to win it in the bottom of the ninth off of Elvis Alvarado in a 2-1 final gives Junior his second walk-off home run in 4 days on an opposite field bomb off of Alvarado. It's really a shame because Jack Perkins was phenomenal in the appearance today. No earned runs over 6 2/3 innings in a no decision. And in the game, the A's really struggled. Henry Bolte scored the only run. It was unearned as the Athletics now drop to 61-90. They are 32-44 away from West Sacramento. This game in Sugarland is the only one to be complete around the Pacific Coast League. Everybody else still in action, including in El Paso, where the Chihuahuas continue to add on. They are now blowing out Oklahoma City in a 10-1 game in the top half of the seventh inning. OKC, coming into today, held a 4-game lead with 6 to play. If they continue to be losing, if this score continues in a 9-run game, Sugarland would move to 3 back with 5 to go, creating some really late-season drama and some real intrigue at the end of the regular season. They're in the top of the 7th in Albuquerque, Isotopes 4 and the Salt Lake Bees 1. Top of the 9th, Round Rock tried to finish off Tacoma. Express on top of the Rainiers 9-1. Reno leads Sacramento 1-0 in the third. And here in Sugarland, the only game already complete around the league, Las Vegas scores 5 runs between the third and the sixth. The pitching was phenomenal, and the Aviators win their 84th game of the year and their 40th of the second half. We'll close up shop next on the post-game show. I'll give you my final thoughts on this one, and we'll set you up for tomorrow, Wednesday night action in Southeast Texas. We'll close up shop right after this.
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0: Aviators win at 5-2, and we look ahead to tomorrow on a Wednesday night. We'll take the air at the same time as tonight. It's a 7:05 Central, 5:05 Pacific time first pitch. I'll have your pregame tomorrow at 4:50 here on Raider Nation Radio 920. Starting pitching matchup tomorrow, pitch Sugarland starter Brandon McPherson, the right-hander who's 3-4 with a 7.02 ERA and 17 appearances, against Cade Morris for the Aviators, who's 8-5 with a 4.35 ERA. Morris making his second start since being optioned by the Parent A's. His last one last week, really good. He got the win over the Rivercats. 2 runs on 7 hits over 6 1/3 innings in his win to move him to 8-5 at the AAA level. Again, it's Morris versus McPherson in game 2 out of 6 to wrap up the regular season tomorrow night. I'll take the air at 4:50 Vegas time for your pregame show. That's going to do it for us tonight from Constellation Field here in Sugarland, Texas. A big thanks, as always, to our studio producer, Mr. Joe Costa, back at our Lotus Broadcast headquarters in Vegas. And for everybody with the Las Vegas Aviators, this is Matt Neverett saying thanks so much for tuning in. We'll be back at it tomorrow night, same time, same place, 7:05 Central, 5:05 Pacific from Constellation Field. And until then, so long.
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3: As kind of a special teams guy, but then got himself more into the defense as a slot corner the last couple of years, that Viking secondary is sus, man. You're able to offset that when you're able to get pressure and get that blitz home if you're Brian Flores. But again, Ben Johnson has proven to be able to deal with that blitz, so I can't wait to watch Bears-Vikings on Sunday. And that's a game where I think it probably ends in one of two ways. It's either the Bears win by double digits or the Vikings win the game outright. I don't think there's a world where the Vikings keep it close but only lose by a field goal or something. Because Flores' game plan is either going to work to perfection or it's going to blow up in his face. And the way that the Bears' offense looked in week one, I would probably tend to lean towards the latter. 310-840-4910 is the phone number to join the show. You can hit me up on Twitter at PatBoyle44. We'll finish on the other side with College Corner. What do you expect now the rest of the year from Michigan? And finally, Clark Lee, head coach of Vanderbilt, finally woke up. So we'll talk some college football to finish off the show, get you a couple last baseball scores, and get your final phone calls when we return. I'm Pat Boyle. This is BetMGM Tonight on Westwood One Sports.
2: Thursday, the lights are bright in Buffalo. A new stadium, a national audience, and two offensive heavyweights. Josh Allen faces Jared Goff. Lions, Bills, Thursday night football. Westwood One Sports.
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19: It's time for the Finley Cadillac Henderson Player Performance of the Week.
20: This week's Finley Cadillac Henderson Player Performance of the Week is from the NFL, and it's going to Ashton Jeanty for his performance versus the Dolphins Week 1, helping the Raiders pick up the 27-13 victory. Ashton carried the ball 23 times for 102 yards, which is an average of 4.4 yards per carry. He also was the leading receiver for the Raiders with 6 catches for 45 yards and 2 touchdowns. So what did his head coach Clint Kubiak feel about the performance? Here he is following the game.
21: Coming off his injury, I'd say what he did tonight is what we expect from him, but doing it on with a bad ankle with a little bit less practice than he's used to, I think just tells you the kind of guy you're dealing with.
20: So shout out to Ashton Jeanty, who, again, just a few weeks ago looked like he was going to miss significant time in the 2026 season to end up leading the team to a victory in game number one.
19: That was a Finley Cadillac Player Performance of the Week, brought to you by Finley Cadillac Henderson.
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0: So unfortunately, this is Tell the Truth Tuesday here at Western World Sports. I'll tell the truth. In the last like half hour, I've like developed like a chest cold. I'm like sneezing everywhere. My nose is obnoxious, and I probably sound obnoxious to our guys Oliver and Denton. But I want to let them know, let you all know, I am going to thug it through the final 5 minutes of the show because I'm a warrior. Let's wrap up the show the same way we do each and every night. Our guy Denton Day puts us to bed. What do you got for us tonight, Denton?
1: I mean, God gives his toughest battles to his strongest soldiers. So thank you for gutting it out for the final 5 minutes. You're staying up late after the show, is what I've been told, right? Because you have to fantasize about your boy.
0: It's not fantasizing about him. There's a project that was dropped.
1: Was the album dropped? Or is he teasing the album?
0: I think he's doing an album tease. His rollouts have been... You can't stand Drake for a bunch of valid reasons, I guess. You got to admit, the Iceman rollout was damn good, wasn't it?
1: I prefer, like, the media route, but if
0: streaming he doesn't talk,
1: thing,
0: that's true.
1: Yeah, if streaming is your thing, it's fine. Look, I'm not his target audience. I'm just giving you the platform because I know he's your guy.
0: Well, I appreciate that. FOMO is what it's called. Fear of missing out. And... the irony in it, and I watch the Joe Budden podcast sometimes. Joe Budden hates Drake. Him and Denton like have a group chat that they're in together. They text back and forth about their hate for Drake.
1: Yeah. it's a bald thing. You'll get
0: Budden. Yeah, I was just about to say. Budden was saying, and I'm sure you probably will agree with this from just a hip hop standpoint. Budden was like, him calling it fear of missing out is so Drake. Like, what are you missing out on? You just gave us 4 albums, you bastard. What do you mean you're missing out?
1: Can you have FOMO at 40?
0: You know, you're 40 and rich as hell. Like,
1: yeah.
0: You know, this is what happens when you chase around 22-year-olds at the age of 40. It's just how your life goes. That's the one thing with Drake that I don't get. Because I promise you, when I'm 40, all you 20-year-old hoochie mamas out there, you won't be able to get a piece of the youngest in charge. There'll be an age requirement to ride this ride, baby. Cloudy MG says, Drake is garbage. You're garbage, Cloudy. How about that?
1: Wait, hold on. If you're 40, are you then going to change the name to Middle Age in Charge? Like,
0: well, here's the thing. Okay. It's a million-dollar question in the world of sports talk radio nowadays. What's Linnell going to do as he ages? Well, let me tell you something. I'm going to go from the YIC to the VIC. You know what I'm saying? VIC, has a song called Get Silly. I don't know if America's familiar with the song Get Silly. It's pretty silly.
1: That's particularly relevant because I sent you something yesterday about a guy getting silly on the bar.
0: Hey, go ahead, bro. Wow. Someone, Knight Rider, says 40 is where life begins. Well, not if... Well, you're a Falcons fan, so I get that. I don't know why I dunked on the Falcons just now.
1: Hang on,
0: what
1: does the Falcons have anything to do with that?
0: But as far as Drake, we're thinking, so today is exactly how many months? 4 months? 3 months since he dropped the last project? Last project's plural. Denton's like, I don't give a damn.
1: I don't know. I don't keep up with this.
0: But... they're assuming, or conspiracy theorists out there are like, does FOMO mean 4 more? Like, he's about to give us 4 more projects to get out of the deal that he's in. Because that's the assumption.
1: I thought the 3 was to get out of the deal.
0: I know. But he's apparently still in the deal. The only thing that I...
1: The deal, by the way, he's trapped in a 360. That's the problem. I digress. He's your guy.
0: Well, yeah. I'm excited, though. I don't know how much I'm going to get through because tomorrow's a Wednesday, and on Wednesdays, you know, I go out to the park in Ashburn to check in on my Commanders. just know that I'm excited about the Drake. It Tuesday tonight, or earlier tonight, rather. Jeez, the end of the show, I always just trip up here. He gave us, I'm speaking like he's Jesus. He gave us life. He gave us water. He gave us blood. He gave us a streaming time of 10 p.m. Eastern time. I hope that it dropped. Appreciate you guys for being here. Drake Toll, I love you. You're no Aubrey Graham.
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5: This week's Findlay Cadillac Henderson Player Performance of the Week is from the NFL, and it's going to Ashton Jeanty for his performance versus the Dolphins Week 1, helping the Raiders pick up the 27-13 victory. Ashton carried the ball 23 times for 102 yards, which is an average of 4.4 yards per carry for all those mathematicians out there. He also was the leading receiver for the Raiders with 6 catches for 45 yards and 2 touchdowns. And following the game, this is what Ashton had to say about his overall performance.
6: First off, I mean, our coaches did a great job preparing us for this game. O-line, receivers, tight ends, my fullback, Hayward, doing a great job in the running game. You know, so I just felt very prepared for the game. And then as a team, we just went out there and executed. So that helped me make plays out there as well.
5: Also, that was Ashton's third career 100-yard game. So what did his head coach, Clint Kubiak, feel about the performance? Here he is following the game.
7: Coming off his injury, I'd say, you know, it's kind of on par from what we've come to expect from him. He's been a leader throughout. What he did tonight is what we expect from him, but doing it on with a bad ankle with a little bit less practice than he's used to, I think just tells you the kind of guy you're dealing with.
5: And the accolades keep on rolling in for one Ashton Jeanty. He joins 49ers running back Christian McCaffrey and former NFL running back Brian Westbrook as the only players with multiple games of at least 100 rushing yards and 2 receiving touchdowns, and is the only running back in Raiders history to record 2 games with multiple receiving touchdowns in his first 20 career games. Not to be outdone by being the 8th running back in NFL history to record 2 games with multiple receiving touchdowns within his first 20 career games, and just the 2nd since the AFL-NFL merger in 1970, joining Bill Jones. Most importantly, Jeanty's performance provided a blueprint for how Las Vegas can be competitive when the time comes to face tougher opponents. Establishing an effective run game mixed with Cousins' short and intermediate throws, the Raiders were able to control the time of possession. Las Vegas had the ball for 34 minutes and 53 seconds compared to Miami's 25 minutes and 7 seconds. The Raiders had 2 drives of at least 10 plays that lasted more than 7 minutes each, including the 16-play, 93-yard scoring drive to begin the game. So shout out to Ashton Jeanty, who, again, just a few weeks ago looked like he was going to miss significant time in the 2026 season to end up leading the team to a victory in game number 1. That was the Findlay Cadillac Player Performance of the Week, brought to you by Findlay Cadillac Henderson. 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

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Youngest and Charles and L. Willingham rocking out with you here as we take your calls at 310-840-4910. 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

in charge, getting you up to 3 a.m. Eastern time. About an hour and a half left to go. Where is the time gone, America? You know, they say that cheesy line that they say. Emphasis on it's cheesy, like Gouda, Pepper Jack cheesy. Time goes by fast when you're having a good time. That's the reality, though, man. What a ball we've had here on a Tell the Truth Tuesday edition of Westwood One Sports. And I appreciate you being here. However you choose to do so, you can listen in on one of our over 200-plus affiliates out there on the AM FM dial, Sirius XM Channel 260, the Westwood One.

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0: I've seen a few AI edits of stuff, but that's about it. I saw an AI edit of Stark's interview. y'all seen that one? That's a good one. Of him slapping Holly Rowe.
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